Come on down here, Diane. I want you to hit a little bit and Jesus can work it out, because we need to tell the devil he ain't got a chance. While we trying to figure it out, tell your neighbor he's already worked it out. Tell your neighbor Jesus can work it out if you let him.

0: Mr. James, tell us a little bit more about you and as you are led to. So I want to know who you are. I know that you have been asking for, you know, the connection. So I know that you have some people in the background who are listening as well. I thank God for that. I've also been sending out notifications. So I'm hoping that this broadcast tonight breaks all the records.
1: In the book.
0: I'm sure you can hear us back there, Brother Stefano, that in terms of people who are actively listening. And we want you to engage us as well. You know, if there are questions, I Pastor, Brother, our engineer is going to try to get that information to me. So if there are some live questions, we can address those as well. Pastor James, my brother, Neville here. Let's talk about God. That share a little bit about yourself as we get into this tonight.
1: So I always count it a privilege of being able to just share the word, listen to the word, because it strengthens me. It's a privilege that we have to come together. So I'm one of the ones, and you mentioned that our name is unique or interesting. The Lord literally gave it to us when he called us out from where we were to begin to start this ministry. And the real reason behind it is, one, his name goes before us. But two, it does something else. It always reminds us as to why we're there. And so the key thing is projecting and making sure that his truth and who he is and what he says is before us. That's what we focus on. Oftentimes, we as Christ followers, Christians, disciples of Jesus, can get tangled up in all these other things that don't really matter. Mm-hmm. And so he always puts that there for us. So, yes, believe it or not, I didn't just graduate from high school last year. So I've been in ministry 30-some years, right? A little over 30 years. And the Lord brought us up, you know, even to the point he called, and this is the faithful part of it that I always look at, is he called me at a young age. And like you've heard stories of others, there's a period of time, like college years, where you kind of try to go a different way for a while. But then afterwards, he ends up getting to the point that he still calls me. And so he began to work through me and my wonderful wife, Pastor Kimberly Bryan, and began to just change us. It was a transformation to do what he's calling us to do today. And so it's a privilege to be able to be here today. And just so that if anybody wants to know, we are in this lovely state called North Carolina. We're based out of Wilmington, North Carolina. Not too far from the coast, and we've got within a half hour about 5 wonderful beaches that we can go to, that type of thing. But we're there mainly because the Lord called us here to launch a good thing, a new thing, and that's why we're here. And he's been opening doors and making connections for us. So all of our walk is in faith, and that's what we'll continue to do as we talk about that tonight.
0: Awesome. I'm looking forward to this. And I encourage anyone who is listening, go, you know, invite some friends. I do believe some very beautiful revelations will come from what we will be talking about. We are actually continuing the lesson from Hebrews chapter 11. Pastor Elliot has been going through this for several weeks now. And maybe we get a chance to wrap it up tonight, but we're one of the things we're not going to do is just try to race through it. We want to look at these people who are mentioned here and also get to understand why the Lord chose to have these people listed in this book of Hebrews chapter 11. We're going to begin at verse 31. That's what Pastor Elliot reminded me of. I was with him last week, but he reminded me that we're, you know, we should be continuing from, again, Hebrews chapter 11, 31. And I, as the host, I'm going to do a lot less talking. I'm going to have my brother, as the Lord leads us, sir, as the Lord leads us. But we're just really excited about this. Now, so we're just going to kind of go verse by verse. There's some names that are listed here in this chapter, especially when we get down to the latter part of the chapter. Some of these names are not too familiar with, if not too familiar. Go ahead, sir.
1: if I may,
0: yes.
1: Can I encourage everyone who's listening to be digital evangelists, which means take the link, spread it to everyone in your work now, and invite them to connect. You know, people say that I haven't gone through training for evangelism. This is an easy way. You're spreading the gospel. Take that link. Tell them to join right now and be a part of this. That's my plug.
0: Absolutely. I appreciate that. Good. I hope that everyone who has just had that challenge, this is, we're going to talk about and pointing. I see where out of this material this evening, we would be able to encourage believers and also those who are not saved. I'm trusting that something will be said to prick their heart. And I'm using the terminology out of Acts chapter 2 on the day of Pentecost when Peter ministered so wonderfully. The Bible said that they were pricked in their hearts. And that's a rather interesting word. When we think of pricked, we're just thinking maybe it was just a little needle that just stick you and just a little. No, when you look up the meaning of that word, you'll find that it actually means they were cut to the heart. They were like at a place of surrendering. Oh, my God, what shall we do? So we're trusting that there will be salvation experience tonight. There'll be encouragement to the body of Christ, which is a part of the ministry I believe the Lord has given me. You know, coming out of Ephesians chapter 4, where it says, for the perfecting of the saints, for the work of the ministry, etc. That has been a watchword for me. And for miracles to take place, talking about the heart of miracles, faith, right? It's at the heart of miracles. And when we consider the ministry of Christ, we see that he was moved by faith. And he was very expressive in how he had singled out some people who he referred to them as demonstrating remarkable faith. Right, and so we have these Old Testament folks, and we are looking at how, if they were able to exercise faith and experienced God in a mighty way, right? How about us today who have the Holy Spirit? In addition, what they didn't have, we have something very special. Any general comment, man of God, here before I start firing some hard questions at you?
1: Well, no, I mean, I agree with you totally because this, you know, people call this the Hall of Faith. And,
0: yes.
1: And just all of these people that are mentioned in this chapter, people think, well, okay, they were Jewish folks in the Old Testament, but that's not so. And it begins to talk about a lot about faith itself and how through faith so many doors can open. Through faith, let me clarify that, through faith in Jesus, not faith in your abilities, not faith in all these other things, but faith, the true faith in Jesus himself. And no matter your background, that's what I really like, no matter where you came from, no matter all of your negatives that have happened in your closets, that your faith is what begins to get a reaction. It's more like, and I'll be quiet after this, but it's more like it causes a must response from the Lord. Because that faith gets straight to and says, I'm right here. And he says, I gotta go there. I gotta go and respond. And I'll be quiet right there.
0: Now, you don't have to be quiet, my brother. We have 2 hours, okay?
1: No, that's true.
0: We have 2 hours. And I tell you, though, I have a feeling that before we get to the end of it, we're going to like, whoa, what happened, you know? But anyway, so you mentioned something here that I'm just going to piggyback my first question on. It just lines up beautifully. You said that many people is just about the Jewish population through
1: right.
0: which God had that are listed, if you will, in this hall of faith. And that's not true. Let's start with the first one. The first one, Hebrews chapter 11 and verse 31. Listen to what this says. By faith, the harlot Rahab perished not, King James Version.
1: Okay.
0: With them that believed not, when she had received the spies in peace. Now, who is this person? Let's see. I don't want to inject too much here. I want my brother to really get into this, but we will dialogue together.
1: Sure.
0: And who is this Rahab?
1: This is a wonderful focus point for anyone who feels like they don't belong or feels like their background is really messed up, or if you really knew what I did. Well, of course, the Lord knows. So in this case, Rahab is a harlot. She had a place that everybody who came in the city visited. Now, some might have visited secretly because they didn't want other people to know. But everybody knew, hey, you've been to Rahab's place? Oh, yeah, I've been there. People have been there, right? For things that it wouldn't necessarily be godly. And so, but it's funny how God will use anybody who has enough faith. And so Rahab, by seeing people coming and going, she would also hear a number of things. And she would see what's going on. And I was thinking about this earlier, maybe it was yesterday. It's like, well, why did they go there? Well, everybody went there. And as spies were, they didn't want to be noticed standing out separately. So if they went there, no one would think anything of it. So Rahab herself is one that entertained folks in an ungodly way, but entertained folks, right? And so in this place, she was also one who would understand the hearts of different men that would come through. So she would understand what's happening. If you ever wanted to know the pulse of the city of Jericho at any point in time, people would probably say, go to Rahab's place, because she would know that. And her upbringing was not in church. It was not in synagogue. It was none of that. It was totally different. But yet, there was something that pricked her. There was something that just settled that said, this is different. There's something different going on here. And when these ones came in, even with the background, she was like, I forget my background. I need to have what they got. I got to make sure that I'm, taken care of here. I got to understand more. So Rahab was one without the education. She was, well, not in biblical things, right? Not in the godly things. Gotcha. Without that education, right? And so she was that person that people just put in the box and figured, well, she has one function only, and the people that were in her house had one function only. But they missed what was really going on. But yet her, being low on the status pole, could see what was happening. And so just those things, all those points I just mentioned are key things to begin to pull out some more about Rahab. But that's the beginning of the answer to your question.
0: Very interesting. So one, she's listed here again. We read verse 31. Among the people who are considered or worthy of being mentioned in this hall of faith.
1: Yes.
0: And yet, one, she was not a Jew.
1: Right.
0: Two, she was a harlot. But something must have happened, or some news. As you said, she was learning, getting information along the way. And she must have heard about what God did with Israel, as a part of their leaving Egypt. So
1: yeah,
0: that news must have gotten to her. You'd agree?
1: I would agree. And if you go back and you read in the book of Joshua, just the account, she actually communicated to the spies that the town is melting because of you, because we heard about your God moving the waters. We heard, and she was recounting all the things that had been done and how God had intervened. Well, how does she know? She didn't run to any of those situations. But again, everybody knew Rahab's place. And so through there, she heard conversations all the time. And so she kept up with the news, and she understood that no other God has done this that she knew of. No other people were, you know, set apart or given this privilege and protected like this. And here they are coming to their city. And so she was able to listen. Now, I'll save that for later. Never mind. But that's the key thing. So she knew by listening to her visitors as they talked about it. And so here's something else to think about, right? When you're getting information, I often like to listen not only to what a person says actually, but how they're saying it. And think about, this must have been on the hearts of many of those travelers who had come through there and talking about those experiences. She could feel and hear in the words the concern that they were having. Because if their God could move the water so they can walk on dry land, if their God could bring them across the Jordan, if their God could destroy the kings that were right in front of Jericho, then what hope do they have? And so that's what was going on. And so that's what she heard and she saw and realized what was happening.
0: Basically, she was expressing a level of fear. She basically was saying, God has given you the land. We know that, yes, this is a, if you will, a defensed city.
1: Yeah.
0: But if your God caused water to stand up as a heap, well, what is this wall compared with what God has done, right? Now, now, when we go into the book of Matthew chapter 5, chapter 1 and verse 5, we have an account here that this same person, this same harlot, is that where you were thinking about going and not going quite yet?
1: Go ahead. Keep going.
0: It's all good. All right. When we look into the genealogy of Jesus Christ, we see that this person, this same harlot, was mentioned, or let me put it more plainly, that Jesus actually came through that lineage, if you will. Right?
1: Yes.
0: And to consider that, for me, I would want to say, well, why would God allow a harlot to be a part of the genealogy of Jesus Christ?
1: Right.
0: Let's think on that for a minute, man of God. I mean, there's more I'll say, but just kind of throw it out at you at this point, and as we go along.
1: So let me answer this way, and I get to throw something back at you in a minute.
0: Sure.
1: And that is, so it is baffling. And when I was first learning, you know, I was growing in Christ and all, I kind of had the same question. I was like, well, wait a minute, because this is the Hall of Faith. I figured these were holy people. What's going on here? I don't understand. And it took me time, and I don't mean like an hour. I mean years to really grasp this whole thing. And so he is really pointing out something that is crucial for us to understand about this whole Christian walk. See, it's not about whether you are the son of a pastor who is the son of a bishop who is the son of an apostle who went to this school or went to that school and you have that physical bloodline. That's not the point. The real point is your faith, which means that, and that begins to engraft you into his bloodline. And as you begin to go through from that bloodline, then it makes sense. So when you're looking at this, he's giving, especially Matthew, who is writing to Jewish followers, Hebrew, then he's trying to give the genealogy. And I think even some of them, they knew the genealogy, but they were kind of probably at a point wondering, well, why do you accentuate this woman, this prophet? Why don't you just keep the males going down? And that's all you need to do. But he wanted to make a very good point. It is by faith that she's included. This is how the Lord works. So if I put a pin in that statement for a minute, and here's my question back to you. And that is, So all of this starts at a critical point, because there are other faiths and all that really still go down their physical blood connections to someone named Abraham. And so now, mm-hmm. if we begin to look at it that way, God's telling a great story in this chapter and even on the same storyline all the way back up to Abraham. And that's going to be faith, right? Mm-hmm. And I don't know if there's anything on that you want to accentuate before we go a little bit further into this chapter.
0: So your question, okay, anything else? The basically, you know, if we were to go back to, you know, some of the beginning verses here,
1: yeah,
0: right?
1: Yeah.
0: Uh-huh. We see, let me just read just maybe two verses from the beginning of this chapter, because sure. I think it ties into the point that is being made. It starts off now by saying, now let me make it very also clear. I want everyone to remember that when the Bible was given, it did not include that happened afterwards. God didn't say now chapter 11, now verse whatever. Okay, that was something that was added, and it's a good thing, because we are able to quickly identify specific scripture references for our dialogue, right? So, but again, these are just written just as one big letter, if you will. It starts off, it says, now faith is the substance of things hoped for, the evidence of things not seen, right? Oh, Lord, I got to go to verse 3. For by it the elders obtained a good report.
1: Yes.
0: Now, going into verse 6, it says, but without faith, it is impossible to please him, for he that cometh to God must believe that he is, and that he is a rewarder of them that diligently seek him. Now, that is what Rahab did.
1: Yes.
0: She recognized that God had given the entire land to in fulfillment of his promise to Abraham. It speaks of God's faithfulness. I'm trying not to inject too much here, because revelations are just whoa, right? It speaks of God's faithfulness. God made a promise to Abraham 400 years before. I think Paul in Romans tells us more precisely 420 years after the promise was made, that God remembered his promise. So we have a lot to go on here. The faithfulness of God, and he is calling us to a life of faith. Without faith, it is impossible. So Rahab, looked at what God was doing. I don't know if she necessarily knew about the promise that God had made to Abraham, right? Because, you know, this was, the writings weren't there. It's possible she could have heard because of her, you know, whatever. It is possible, not ruling it out entirely, but to me, probably unlikely. But what she knew was that God, the God of the Israelites, demonstrated his great power and might, and that caused her, to say, you know what, look, I'm preserving you. You got to preserve me,
1: mm-hmm.
0: right? And it's basically that God, the God of the Israelites, demonstrated his great power mm-hmm. and might, and that caused her, to say, you know what, look, I'm preserving you. You got to preserve me,
1: mm-hmm.
0: right? And it's basically falling

0: placing their faith in the wall. But she said, mm-mm, for me, I know God has given you this place. So so she exercised faith herself. And out of that, go on, my brother.
1: Yeah, and so, and even expanding as if back looking at Joshua, we're not going to turn there, but she exercised faith because one of the things I know also, besides when I was growing and learning more, besides the fact that why would they list a harlot, was more of, okay, they said she exercised faith. Was it just because she believed? And the answer is yes, but she also did it in a more definitive role. She exercised, not only said, you know, showed that she believed, but she showed it multiple ways. One, by letting them in.
0: Mm-hmm.
1: Two, when they were, everyone in the town was looking for them, she took them up to the roof and hid them. And she believed so much that she was risking her life to hide them. And even then, when they came and searched the whole grounds, then she led them in the different direction. And she did all of those things because she knew that she knew that she knew something different was about to happen, that God was going to give them that city. Beyond that, you then take it even further. She knew so much that she said, look, I want you to commit an oath to me that when you come, not if, but when you come, that you will spare me and my family. And they agreed. So if someone is getting an oath in that manner, they are without a doubt convinced that the action is going to take place.
0: Absolutely.
1: Go ahead.
0: No, I'm just injecting a little bit as we go. You're done?
1: No. Yeah,
0: you have more. Please.
1: Okay. So, and one other thing, what ends up happening is this, is that even at that point, she believes when they said yes, as long as your family is in the house.
0: Oh, God.
1: Okay, you can preach off of that, but as long as your family is in the house, no harm will come to you. And so then she let them out the window, and she had a cord. It's amazing when you walk in faith how God provides the things that you need. Why am I telling you this? Well, on top of the roof, she hid them under flax. But do you know how cords are made? They're taking the flax that are drying on the roof, and they're... or the material. Not for tonight. But the fact is, what do you have that God can use? And so she had that on the roof, and then she was able to do that, and the promise was you need to have that scarlet one. That tells you another preaching topic about the rescue through the blood of Jesus. But in all of that, you're hearing so much and the faith that is being shown that it's so amazing that God would take someone. All he's asking is whosoever will believe, whosoever can actually recognize what's happening, and then just believe it. And she was that whosoever.
0: Oh, God. Woo! I am, you're correct. I have to behave myself because, you know, I sense such a presence and I'm receiving such revelations. You made reference to the scarlet ribbon or you know, in the window that marks her place. My God. It also, you mentioned that if anyone who was not, basically, in putting it in another way, anyone who was not in her house would not be protected. Everyone in her household, going back to what even happened in Egypt, at all the households that did not have the blood mark on the lintel or the vertical beams, as well as across the top, the death angel would come in. Now, there are just so much here, and I want to inject this a bit early for anyone who may be listening out there, right?

0: the current weather conditions for St. Croix. Clear. The temperature is 76 degrees Fahrenheit. Winds E at 10 miles per hour. Humidity at 83%. Precipitation chance is 0%. 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
1: Things that you have said as well, Pastor. But what do you have? What do you have to offer to the Lord? The whole duty of man is to serve Him and to keep His commandments. We are in such a troubled world. Jamaica was blasted recently by Melissa, the hurricane, and we are looking at some things to help out in certain ways and things like that. But when you look at that, I see some reports of all kinds of devastations that happened there, and so people who are hurting. But I want to just throw out a word of hope. Trust in the Lord. He has not forgotten you. You may be going through a really warm time right now, if you understand my the way that I'm expressing this, but there is still hope. God is still faithful, and God knows where you are. And don't lose hope. For those of you who are in those sections, you may even be suffering hunger right now. Don't lose hope. And we're gonna see how others have stood in some really or held on to their faith when they were truly being tested in so many ways. So we begin with Ahab. Trilogy as comes down through Joseph, right? And God will not hold whatever you have been doing. He will not hold it against you. Is the blood of His Son can cover the worst of sins. And so I'm just offering a word of hope. I thank you, Father, to someone who is listening tonight, or maybe someone who is listening on the behalf of a person who may not be able to hear, but you're hearing something tonight that you can use to bring hope to others. Anything else we want to say about Rahab, sir, before we go on?
2: No, I think we're good at Rahab. I mean, we could be here another day or two on that one, but no, I think we're good.
1: I think we're good. So just for those of you who are listening, you just joined the broadcast and you're listening in tonight. I am Bishop Neville O'Mealy. You see my name up there, and I am joined by a man of God, senior pastor, James Bryan, from Make Plain Jesus Global Ministry. This ministry is located in Wilmington, North Carolina. It's on the close to the coast. He talks about all those beaches that he can go to. He's tempting me, I'm going to have to pray for him. One of these days, I'm going to have to get up that side and go to maybe visit some of those beaches that he's talking about. I'm going to tell him, though, I have a feeling that they cannot be compared with the blue, pretty water off Jamaica. So anyway, that's...
2: I will say, they cannot. I mean, they're beautiful, but no, Jamaica's beaches are...
1: Something else. They're nice. They're nice. For those who don't know, I'm a Jamaican, if you can figure that out. I was born in Jamaica, yes, and I have not forgotten my dialect either. But since I'm speaking to this American fellow, my brother, but we just want to talk about the good things of God. And I enjoy talking and laughing as well, but very, very serious about the Word of God. And we want somebody who is hurting this evening to take hope, to receive this hope and exercise faith. Let's look, as a matter of fact, part of the objective of what we want to accomplish tonight is if we were to go over, I'm just going to read a couple verses out of chapter 12. It says, "Wherefore, seeing we also are compassed about with so great a cloud of witnesses, let us let us lay aside every weight and the sin which doth so easily beset us, and let us run with patience the race that is set before us, looking unto Jesus. Right? While we're talking about these people who have exercised such great faith, nevertheless, we don't look to them. We look to them in one sense of, wow, they did that? I can do this as well. But our faith is in Jesus Christ, right? And our Lord, right? Yeah. So the idea here is that we're talking about these people who have exercised faith as examples, but we look to Jesus Christ. Amen. I don't know, engineer, Brother Stefano, do you have, we could take a break here. We have been at it for about a little over 40 minutes. Are you able to play anything, or we'll just continue talking? Just maybe for a minute long pause, if you have that. All right. Okay. All right. Great. We'll continue. Just let me know, sir, if you have something, we could just have a pause. But trust me, we can talk. We don't have to break, but you know, it may be just good to have that. Let's go on. Go ahead.

0: raging war on the enemy.
1: Pastor, brother, our engineer is going to try to get that information to me, so if there are some live questions, we can address those as well. Pastor James, my brother, Neville here. Let's talk about God. That, share a little bit about yourself as we get into this tonight.
2: So I always count it a privilege of being able to just share the word, listen to the word, because it strengthens me. And it's a privilege that we have to come together. So I'm one of the ones, and you mentioned
1: material this evening. We would be able to encourage believers and also those who are not saved. I'm trusting that something will be said to prick their hearts. And I'm using the terminology out of Acts chapter 2 on the day of Pentecost, when Peter ministered so wonderfully. The Bible said that they were pricked in their hearts. And that's a rather interesting word. When we think of pricked, we're just thinking maybe it was just a little needle that just stick you and just a little. No, when you look up the meaning of that word, you'll find that it actually means they were cut to the heart. They were like at a place of surrendering. Oh, my God, what shall we do? So we're trusting that there will be salvation experience tonight. There'll be encouragement to the body of Christ, which is a

0: tradition. What they didn't have, we have something very special. Any general comment, man of God, here before I start firing some hard questions at you?
1: Well, no, I mean, I agree with you totally, because this, you know, people call this the Hall of Faith. And
0: yes.
1: And just all of these people that are mentioned in this chapter, people think, well, okay, they were Jewish folks in the Old Testament, but that's not so. And it begins to talk about a lot about faith itself and how through faith, so many doors can open. Through faith, let me clarify that, through faith in Jesus, not mm-hmm, faith mm-hmm. in your yep. abilities, not faith in all these other things, but faith, the true faith in Jesus himself. And no matter your background, that's what I really like, no matter where you came from, no matter all of your negatives that have happened, your closets, that your faith is what begins to get a reaction. It's more like, and I'll be quiet after this, but it's more like it causes a must response from the Lord. Mm. Because that faith gets straight to and says, I'm right here. And he says, I got to go there. I got to go and respond. Mm. And I'll be quiet right there.
0: Now, you don't have to be quiet, my brother. We have 2 hours, okay?
1: No, that's true.
0: We have 2 hours. And I tell you, though, I have a feeling that before we get to the end of it, we're going to like, whoa, what happened, you know? But anyway, so you mentioned something here that I'm just going to piggyback my first question on. It just lines up beautifully. You said that many people is just about the Jewish population through
1: right.
0: which God had that are listed, if you will, in this yeah. hall of faith. And that's not true. Let's start with the first one. The first one, Hebrews chapter 11 and verse 31. Listen to what this says. By faith, the harlot, Rahab, perished not, King James Version,
1: okay.
0: with them that believed not, when she had received the spies in peace. Now, who is this person? Let's see. I don't want to inject too much here. I want my brother to really get into this, but we will dialogue together.
1: Sure.
0: And who is this Rahab?
1: This is a wonderful focus point for anyone who feels like they don't belong or feels like their background is really messed up, or if you really knew what I did. Well, of course, the Lord knows. So in this case, Rahab is a harlot. She had a place that everybody who came in the city visited. Now, some might have visited secretly because they didn't want other people to know. But everybody knew, hey, you've been to Rahab's place? Oh, yeah, I've been there. And so people have been there, right? For things that it wouldn't necessarily be godly. And so, but it's funny how God will use anybody who has enough faith. And so Rahab, by seeing people coming and going, she would also hear a number of things, and she would see what's going on. And I was thinking about this earlier, maybe it was yesterday. It's like, well, why did they go there? Well, everybody went there. And as spies were, they didn't want to be noticed standing out separately. So if they went there, no one would think anything of it. So Rahab herself is one that entertained folks in an ungodly way, but entertained folks, right? And so in this place, she was also one who would understand the hearts of different men that would come through. So she would understand what's happening. If you ever wanted to know the pulse of the city of Jericho at any point in time, people would probably say, go to Rahab's place, because she would know that. And her upbringing was not in church. It was not in synagogue. It was none of that. It was totally different. But yet, there was something that pricked her. There was something that just settled that said, this is different. There's something different going on here. And when these ones came in, even with the background, she was like, I forget my background. I need to have what they got. I got to make sure that I'm, you know, taken care of here. I got to understand more. So Rahab was one without the education. She was, well, not in biblical things, right? Not in the godly things. Without that education, right? And so she was that person that people just put in the box and figured, well, she has one function only, and the people that were in her house had one function only. But they missed what was really going on. But yet her, being low on the status pole, could see what was happening. And so just those things, you know, all those points I just mentioned are key things to begin to pull out some more about Rahab. But that's the beginning of the answer to your question.
0: Very interesting. So one, she's listed here again. We read verse 31. Among the people who are considered who are worthy of being mentioned in this hall of faith.
1: Yes.
0: And yet, one, she was not a Jew.
1: Right.
0: Two, she was a harlot. But something must have happened, or some news. As you said, she was learning, getting information along the way. And she must have heard about what God did with Israel as a part of their leaving Egypt. So that news must have gotten to her. You'd agree?
1: I would agree. And if you go back and you read in the book of Joshua, just the account, you know, she actually communicated to the spies that the town is melting because of you, because we heard about your God moving the waters. We heard, and she was recounting all the things that had been done and how God had intervened. Well, how does she know? She didn't run to any of those situations. But again, everybody knew Rahab's place. And so through there, she heard conversations all the time. And so she kept up with the news, and she understood that no other God has done this that she knew of. No other people were, you know, set apart or given this privilege and protected like this. And here they are coming to their city. And so she was able to listen. Now, I'll save that for later. Never mind. But that's the key thing. So she knew by listening to her visitors as they talked about it. And so here's something else to think about, right? When you're getting information, I often like to listen not only to what a person says actually, but how they're saying it. And think about, this must have been on the hearts of many of those travelers who had come through there and talking about those experiences. She could feel and hear in the words the concern that they were having. Because if their God could move the water so they can walk on dry land, if their God could bring them across the Jordan, if their God could destroy the kings that were right in front of Jericho, then what hope do they have? And so that's what was going on. And so that's what she heard and she saw and realized what was happening.
0: Basically, she was expressing a level of fear. She basically was saying, God has given you the land. We know that, yes, this is a, if you will, a defensed city.
1: Yeah.
0: But if your God caused water to stand up as a heap, well, what is this wall compared with what God has done, right? Now, now, when we go into the book of Matthew, chapter 5, Matthew chapter 1 and verse 5.
1: Okay.
0: We have an account here that this same person, this same harlot, is that where you were thinking about going and not going quite yet?
1: Go ahead. Keep going.
0: It's all good. All right. When we look into the genealogy of Jesus Christ, we see that this person, this same harlot, was mentioned. Or let me put it more plainly, that Jesus actually came through that lineage, if you will, right?
1: Yes.
0: And to consider that, for me, I would want to say, well, why would God allow a harlot to be a part of the genealogy of Jesus Christ?
2: Right.
0: Let's think on that for a minute, man of God. What? I mean, there's more I'll say, but just kind of throw it out at you at this point, and as we go along.
1: So let me answer this way, and I get to throw something back at you in a minute.
0: Sure.
1: And that is, so it is baffling. When I was first learning, I was growing in Christ and all, I kind of had the same question. I was like, well, wait a minute, because this is the Hall of Faith. I figured these were holy people. What's going on here? I don't understand. And it took me time, and I don't mean like an hour. I mean years to really grasp this whole thing. And so he is really pointing out something that is crucial for us to understand about this whole Christian walk. See, it's not about whether you are the son of a pastor who is the son of a bishop who is the son of an apostle who went to this school and went to that school, mm-hmm. and you have that physical bloodline. That's not the point. The real point is your faith, which means that, and that begins to engraft you in his bloodline. As you begin to go through from that bloodline, then it makes sense. So when you're looking at this, he's giving, especially Matthew, who is writing to Jewish followers, Hebrew, then he's trying to give the genealogy, and I think even some of them, they knew the genealogy, but they were kind of probably at a point wondering, well, why do you accentuate this woman, this prize? Why don't you just keep the males going down, and that's all you need to do? But he wanted to make a very good point. It is by faith that she's included. This is how the Lord works. So if I put a pin in that statement for a minute, and here's my question back to you, and that is, so all of this starts at a critical point, because there are other faiths and all that really still go down their physical blood connections to someone named Abraham. And so now, if we begin to look at it that way, God's telling a great story in this chapter, and even on the same storyline all the way back up to Abraham. And that's going to be faith, right? Mm-hmm. And I don't know if there's anything on that you want to accentuate before we go a little bit further into this chapter.
0: So your question, okay, anything else? The basically, you know, if we were to go back to, you know, some of the beginning verses here, we see, and let me just read just maybe two verses from the beginning of this chapter, because sure. I think it ties into the point that is being made. It starts off now by saying, now let me make it very also clear. I want everyone to remember that when the Bible was given, it did not include that happened afterwards. God didn't say now chapter 11, now verse whatever. Okay, that was something that was added, and it's a good thing, because we are able to quickly identify specific scripture references for our dialogue, right? So, but again, these are just written just as one big letter, if you will. It starts off, it says, now faith is the substance of things hoped for, the evidence of things not seen, right? Oh, Lord, I got to go to verse 2. For by it the elders obtained a good report.
1: Yes.
0: Now, going into verse 6, it says, but without faith, it is impossible to please him, for he that cometh to God must believe that he is, and that he is a rewarder of them that diligently seek him. Now, that is what Rahab did.
1: Yes.
0: She recognized that God had given the entire land to in fulfillment of his promise to Abraham. It speaks of God's faithfulness. I'm trying not to inject too much here, because revelations are just whoa, right? It speaks of God's faithfulness. God made a promise to Abraham 400 years before. I think Paul in Romans tells us more precisely 420 years after the promise was made, that God remembered his promise. So we have a lot to go on here. The faithfulness of God, and he is calling us to a life of faith. Without faith, it is impossible. So Rahab looked at what God was doing. I don't know if she necessarily knew about the promise that God had made to Abraham, right? Because this was the writings weren't there. It's possible she could have heard because of her, whatever. It is possible, not ruling it out entirely, but to me, probably unlikely. But what she knew was that God, the God of the Israelites, demonstrated his great power and might, and that caused her, to say, you know what, look, I'm preserving you. You got to preserve me, mm-hmm. right? And it's basically falling on faith. I know the land is going to be taken. I know maybe the leaders, the governor and the president or whatever of this city of Jericho may be placing their faith in the wall. But she said, mm-mm. For me, I know God has given you this place. So so she exercised, and out of that, go on, my brother.
1: Yeah, and so, and even expanding as if back looking at Joshua, we're not going to turn there, but she exercised faith because one of the things I know also, besides when I was growing and learning more, besides the fact that why would they list a harlot, was more of, okay, they said she exercised faith. Was it just because she believed? And the answer is yes. But she also did it in a more definitive role. She exercised, not only said, showed that she believed, but she showed it multiple ways. One, by letting mm-hmm. them in. Mm-hmm. Two, when everyone in the town was looking for them, mm-hmm. she took them up to the roof and hid them.
0: Mm-hmm.
1: And she believed so much that she was risking her life to
0: yes.
1: hide them.
0: Mm-hmm.
1: And even then, when they came and searched the whole grounds, then she led them in the different direction. And she did all of those things because she knew something mm-hmm. different was about to happen, that God was going to give them that city. Beyond that, you then take it even further. She knew so much that she said, look, I want you to commit an oath to me that when you come, not if, but when you come, mm-hmm. that you will spare me and my family.
0: Mm-hmm.
1: And they agreed. So if someone is getting an oath in that manner, they are without a doubt convinced that the action is going to take place.
0: Absolutely.
1: Go ahead.
0: Okay.
1: All right.
0: Go ahead. No, I'm just injecting a little bit as we go. You're done?
1: No.
0: You have more. Please.
1: Okay. So, and one other thing, what ends up happening is this, is that even at that point, she believes when they said yes, as long as your family is in the house.
0: Oh, God.
1: Okay, you can preach off of that, but as long as your family is in the house,
0: mm-hmm.
1: no harm will come to you.
0: Mm.
1: And so then she let them out the window mm-hmm. and she had a cord.
0: Mm-hmm.
1: It's amazing when you walk in faith how God provides the things that you need. Why am I telling you this? Well, on top of the roof, she hid them under flax. But do you know how cords are made? They're taking the flax that are drying on the roof, and they're... more the material.
0: Mm-hmm.
1: For tonight. But the fact is, what do you have that God can use? And so she had that on the roof, and then she was able to do that, and the promise was you need to have that scarlet one. That tells you another preaching topic about the rescue through the blood of Jesus. But in all of that, you're hearing so much, and the faith that is being shown that it's so amazing that God would take someone. All he's asking is whosoever will believe, whosoever can actually recognize what's happening and then just believe it. And she was that whosoever.
0: You're correct. I have to behave myself because, I sense such a presence and I'm receiving such revelations. You made reference to the scarlet ribbon or in the window that marks her place. Mm-hmm. My God. It also, you mentioned that if anyone who was not basically in, putting it in another way, anyone who was not in her house would not be protected. Everyone in her household, going back to what even happened in Egypt, at all the households that did not have the blood mark on the lintel or the vertical beams as well as across the top, the death angel would come in. Now, there's just so much here, I want to inject this a bit early for anyone who may be listening out there, right? And there's so many things that you have said as well, Pastor. But what do you have? What do you have to offer to the Lord? The whole duty of man is to serve Him and to keep His commandments. We are in such a troubled world. Jamaica was blasted recently by Melissa, the hurricane, and we are looking at some things to help out in certain ways and things like that. But when you look at that, I see some reports of all kinds of devastations that happened there, and so people who are hurting. But I want to just throw out a word of hope. Trust in the Lord. He has not forgotten you. You may be going through a really warm time right now, if you understand my the way that I'm expressing this. But there is still hope. God is still faithful, and God knows where you are. And don't lose hope. For those of you who are in those sections, you may even be suffering hunger right now. Don't lose hope. And we're gonna see how others have stood in some really or held on to their faith when they were truly being tested in so many ways. So we begin with Ahab. His trilogy as comes down through Joseph, right? And God will not hold whatever you have been doing. He will not hold it against you. Is the blood of His Son can cover the worst of sins. And so I'm just offering a word of hope. I thank you, Father, to someone who is listening tonight, or maybe someone who is listening on the behalf of a person who may not be able to hear, but you're hearing something tonight that you can use to bring hope to others. Anything else we want to say about Rahab, sir, before we go on?
1: No, I think we're good at Rahab. I mean, we could be here another day or two on that one. But no, I think we're good.
0: I think we're good. So just for those of you who are listening, you just joined the broadcast and you're listening in tonight, I am Bishop Neville O'Mealy. You see my name up there, and I am joined by a man of God, senior pastor, James Bryan, from Make Plain Jesus Global Ministry. This ministry is located in Wilmington, North Carolina. It's on the close to the coast. He talks about all those beaches that he can go to. He's tempting me, I'm going to have to pray for him. One of these days, I'm going to have to get up that side and go to maybe visit some of those beaches that he's talking about. I'm going to tell him, though, I have a feeling that they cannot be compared with the blue, pretty water off Jamaica. So anyway, that's
1: that, I will say, they cannot. I mean, they're beautiful, but no, Jamaica's beaches are
0: something else. They're nice. They're nice. For those who don't know, I'm a Jamaican, if you can figure that out. I was born in Jamaica, yes, and I have not forgotten my dialect either. But since I'm speaking to this American fellow, my brother, but we just want to talk about the good things of God. And I enjoy talking and laughing as well, but very, very serious about the Word of God. And we want somebody who is hurting this evening to take hope, to receive this hope and exercise faith. Let's look, as a matter of fact, part of the objective of what we want to accomplish tonight is if we were to go over, I'm just going to read a couple verses out of chapter 12. It says, "Wherefore, seeing we also are compassed about with so great a cloud of witnesses, let us lay aside every weight and the sin which doth so easily beset us, and let us run with patience the race that is set before us, looking unto Jesus." Right? While we're talking about these people who have exercised such great faith, nevertheless, we don't look to them. We look to them in one sense of, wow, they did that? I can do this as well. But our faith is in Jesus Christ, right? Our Lord, right? So the idea here is that we're talking about these people who have exercised faith as examples, but we look to Jesus Christ. Amen? I don't know, my engineer, Brother Stefano, do you have, we could take a break here. We have been at it for about a little over 40 minutes. Are you able to play anything, or we'll just continue talking? Just maybe for a minute long pause, if you have it. All right. Okay. All right. Great. We'll continue. Just let me know, sir, if you have something, we could just have a pause. But we trust me, we can talk. We don't have to break. But you know, it may be just good to have that. Let's go on. Go ahead.

current weather conditions for St. Croix. Clear. The temperature is 76 degrees Fahrenheit. Windy at 10 miles per hour. Humidity at 83%. Precipitation chance is 0%. 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

Yeah, trouble has found me. Pressure's crowding, people doubting. But I gotta keep looking up. Ground is shaking, walls are breaking, and my heart is racing.

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0: you declare it.
1: Strength like no other.
0: Now say it reaches.
1: Reach.

Matthew chapter 17. I'm going to talk about this Friday night. Matthew chapter 17. The Bible says that a man ran up to Jesus. And he said to Jesus, "I brought my son to your disciples, and your disciples could not cure him." Jesus looks at the disciples and he says, "You perverse and faithless generation, how long shall I be with you?" He turns back to the Father. He says, "Bring him to me." And the Bible says Jesus rebuked him.

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And there are some of you here that have not encountered the love of God. And tonight, God wants to encounter you and wants you to feel His love, His amazing love. Without it, these are just songs. These are just words. These are just

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Y'all to raise that up all over this room. 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

Now you be free.

somebody just say there's none like you. 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Come on, continue to fill the room with worship right there. Holy God.

situation, but your anthems cry in your season of impossibility is just to say, there's nobody like my God. All right. Facts change. Faith causes the facts to change in your favor.

my God. You don't have to understand, because see, this thing right here is spiritual, Doc. So I just want you to understand that there's nobody like my God. And he told us a long time ago, about 2,000 something odd years ago, that I can do the impossible. He even said, listen, if it goes out of your realm of vocabulary, just say I am that I am, because I'm all of it. I'm all of that too. Anybody facing an impossible situation that you need God to show up in,

it's a badge of honor to belong to Jesus. I know persecution is increasing around the world, but it's a badge of honor to belong to Jesus. Can I tell you a secret in this room? God uses persecution to advance his causes. I know that may not feel good to you right now, but we have a history of it. We started in Exodus. We saw it in Acts. God uses persecution to advance his causes. It's an indication that something's about to happen in our generation. I thought somebody would get a little bit more excited about that. The move of God you've been waiting on, it's coming, it's coming, it's coming, it's coming, it's coming. You thought it was going to start with filled churches. No, it starts with persecution. Hate to break it to you. So I say, Lord, I love you. It's a privilege to belong to you. Somebody say, I'm yours. Somebody say, I'm yours. Somebody say, I'm yours forever.

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I don't care if it's HIV. It doesn't matter if it's AIDS. We don't need a cure. Somebody shout, the healer is here. 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

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I want you to release your faith that before September, you'll no longer need that medication. Come on, somebody release your faith. This ain't for everybody. But by September, somebody say by September, by September. Come on, you ain't got nothing to lose. Just say it, by September.

0: that I must. You brought me through too much.
1: Such an awesome God.
0: Such an honor.
1: Such an awesome God.
0: That's it. He's pleased with that right there. Can we sing?

the trial, the storm. It's not happening to us. It's happening for us. For we know that all things work together for the good of those who love the Lord and are called according to his purpose. So don't give up. We don't have to worry. Our God is intentional.

You should have given up on us, but you still love us, oh God. You are amazing, God. You've seen us messed up over and over again. Each and every individual, we've turned our backs to you, but you still loved us the same. As if we were only born again.

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If you love him. I want to introduce to you BRL. Come soon.

Matthew chapter 17. I'm going to talk about this Friday night. Matthew chapter 17. The Bible says that a man ran up to Jesus. And he said to Jesus, "I brought my son to your disciples, and your disciples could not cure him." Jesus looks at the disciples and he says, "You perverse and faithless generation." And he said to Jesus, "I brought my son to your disciples, and your disciples could not cure him." Jesus looks at the disciples and he says, "You perverse and faithless generation."

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your surrenderance tonight. 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It sounds great put to music, but it doesn't matter if it's not in your heart. It means nothing if you just say it with your mouth.

0: 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I am Benjamin Dube.
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0: Thank you for spending your time with us. And remember,
1: we've got the Spirit.
0: We've got the Spirit.
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6: Mm.

If you promise to abide with me, Lord, then I will serve you for the rest of my life. If you promise to stay with me through all the darkness in life, just give me a word that you stand by me. You're the helper for the helpless. You're the shelter for the homeless.

Come on, if you got resurrection power on the inside of you, you got to make a bigger noise than that, I think. God tells Moses, take these people and go here. And I love Moses' response in Exodus 33. He said, there's just no way we're going to go, God, unless your presence goes with us. He understood that in the presence of God is fullness of joy, is strength for the journey that God had just asked him to go on. And I realize sometimes in church it's great to get under the shower of his presence, but I don't want to leave this place without his presence going with us. I need his presence Monday morning. I need his presence Tuesday on the 75-85 freeway. And God responds and says, I will personally go with you. And our prayer this morning needs to be, God, let your presence so consume us that we walk in it daily. Not just on Sunday, not just enough to get through today, but the overflow of your presence. Thank you, Jesus. Can we just lift our voices, lift our hands, and just tell him, I need your presence, Lord. Yeah. Let's sing this out together this morning.

desire your presence, Lord. We're not here just for a service or just to sing songs, God. We're here to seek your face, the living God, the one true living God. Come on, you're the desire of our hearts, oh Lord. Let's sing it together.

Did you know two-thirds, one-third of the earth lives in persecution? Where if they speak the name of Jesus, just gathering in the name of Jesus could cost them their life. I know we're in a nice building right now, but there are people who are going to hear this that need the strength of your voice right now, that are working in the underground church, witnessing to one life at a time, and they just want to know, are there other people like me who love him like me, who will serve him like me?

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Unify our worship, all race, all cultures, standing together in worship, that heaven's worship would be

thick and tangible in this room tonight. And there are some of you here that have not encountered the love of God. And tonight, God wants to encounter you and wants you to feel His love, His amazing love. Without it, these are just songs. These are just words. These are just

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3: Yes, indeed. Good morning, everybody. Good morning and welcome once again. Welcome to the Gospel Joy Morning Show. It's a beautiful morning. It is a beautiful morning. And it's going to be a great, great, awesome day. I am alive and well. I'm on the wake-up list, and I want to thank God for waking me up this morning. I don't know. I thought I was going to have a heart attack last night because, listen, my Knicks won the game, okay? My Knicks won the game, and I was losing my mind. I was screaming, shouting. I was, you know, hula-whooping. I was doing all kinds of things. That was something. But good morning to you, everybody. Enough about me and my sports and, my sports fanatic self. But I'm here this morning to give God praise. Thank you, God. I'm on the wake-up list. I am alive and well. And thank you, God, for making me a Nick fan. I just had to put that out there. But God is good. God is good, and His mercy endures forever. I hope everybody's doing well out there. I hope, everybody all right. We are fortunate, very fortunate to be here. And I pray that God will do something wonderful for us today. God will do something miraculous for us today. And, we can look back and say, thank you, Jesus, for all that you have done. Hallelujah, hallelujah, hallelujah, anyhow. Hallelujah. And so this morning, I just want to praise the Lord and bless His name. And just lift Him up, glorify Him, because He deserves all the glory, all the honor, and all the praise. We're here to praise Him, and that's what we're going to do today. And nothing is going to stop us. Nothing is going to hinder us from giving God glory this morning. So, let's praise the Lord together this morning. Hallelujah. Hallelujah. Hallelujah.
4: Good morning, Jesus. Now having you here, I hear joy bells whenever you are near. No more sorrow, no more fears. For you have given us power. That's why with your victory we cheer. For this is the day that you have made. And no matter what it looks like, sounds like, or it very well may be, I will rejoice and be glad in it. Father, first of all, we want to thank you for life that exists in us today at this very hour. We want to thank you for health to do any and everything. We want to thank you for strength that enables us with the ability to fulfill our purpose in you. For if it had not been for your power, this day would not exist. So, Father, we just want to say thank you. I praise you, Father, for your goodness, your kindness, your mercy, and your wonderful grace. Father, I just want to thank you for after all the things I've been through. I want to thank you for the things that I didn't understand, that were not a part even of my plans.

good and things were bad. You, Jesus, never left me, neither did you forsake me. For Lord, you've been so good to me. I've had disappointments, I've had letdowns, I've had drama, I had trauma, some darker days and sleepless nights. But you, Jesus, were right there for me. Jesus, I could hear your voice speak so clear. Say, I still love you. Thank you, Jesus, for your love. Thank you for loving me enough to witness your unfathomable wonders. Lord, you are the only wonderful one. You are the wonder in my soul. There will never be another like you. You are the king that can never be dethroned. I need your touch. Touch me now. Touch me again. I want to be touched by you, for I'm in your hand. You are the potter and I am the clay. I am on the wheel. Mold me and make me and shape me into what you need me to be. For you, Jesus, are the righteous that's never done wrong. You are the absolute answer to every question. You are the joy that flows in my mind and in the midst of confusion. That's why I call your name, Jesus. For your name is a strong tower, and we are the righteous, and we run therein. You, Jesus, because everything else has to come subject to your name, Jesus. Jesus. It's just something about calling your name, Jesus. There's power in your name. There's healing in your name. There's victory in your name. We call your name. Not been a fairy tale, but Lord, you have been good, and I bless your name, I praise your name. And when I praise you, you move in and solve every problem, takes away every burden, and to rest, rule, and abide with me. Oh, sweet Jesus, you are the sweet lily in the valley of decision. Sweet Jesus, the star that shines brighter than the situation. Thank you, Lord, for never leaving me when I was wrong. Forgive me again, Jesus. This day, forgive me. Lord, I want to be saved. Save me from myself. Not the things that others may know, but save me from my DNA. Save me from the perpetual sins of my ancestors. Save me today. Those things that don't have faces, but they've got spirits. They have a nature that can lead us to destruction. Save me, Lord. I come against sickness and disease that others have died from, but I'm still here. And yet I praise you, Lord, and I come against everything that would try to detour, to distract me from executing the plan for my life and building the kingdom of God. I come against the things that lie dormant to launch an attack on the possibilities for progression in our lives. Father, I pray for our children's lives and our seed, generations to come, for all that the enemy did to us in the past.

saint of God. You have, yes, you have the authority to speak life to dead situations. You've gotten weary, but you can't faint. You may be tired, frustrated, and baffled, bewildered, despondent because of life. But oh, my sister and oh, my brother, hold on. Push through. Climb over it. Go around it. If you can't fly, then run. If you can't run, then walk. If you can't walk, then crawl. By all means, keep on moving. I need a change. You need a change. We need a change. We need a change in our minds from poverty to a perspective of prosperity.

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Father, I pray today that you would change us. Change us for the better. Change us in our assessing life according to your word and your will. Your word is the entrance of life and light. Now, Father, as we go through this day,

0: this great assignment that you've given unto me. I invoke your spirit of excellence, that you will be proud of what you would see in me. And I will glorify you, and I will glorify your name, because nothing is bigger than it. And the things that we pray, we have the confidence that you will perform them. Father, we thank you for this time, that you would keep us and protect us as we go through this day, as we speak life in this day. In Jesus' name, thank God. Amen and amen.
1: Hallelujah. But there's something about the name of Jesus. Hallelujah. Hallelujah. And we want to worship the Lord this morning. Welcome once again to the Gospel Joy Morning Show.
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Hallelujah, hallelujah, hallelujah. I got a word I want to share with you this morning from Psalm 46 and verse 10. Psalm 46 and verse 10 simply says this: be still and know that I am God. I'll be exalted among the heathen. I will be exalted in the earth. I will be exalted among the heathen. I will be exalted in the earth. Hallelujah. And so we honor God's word this morning, and we say thank you for your words today. There are moments when life moves so quickly that our spirits, forget how to breathe. Responsibilities stack, voices pull, and the noise of the world grows louder than the whispers of God. Yet in the midst of all this motion, the Lord issues a gentle but authoritative command: be still, be still. Hallelujah. This stillness, my brothers and sisters, is not passive. It is not the absence of activity, but the presence of trust. Be still. It is the deliberate choice to quiet the soul, silence the inner storms, and anchor ourselves in the unshakable truth that God is God. God is God. God is sovereign. God is unmatched. God is undefeated. God is eternally in control. When God says, know that I am God, he invites us into a deeper revelation. A deeper revelation, not just intellectual knowledge, but experiential confidence. He's reminding you that he is God over circumstances. He's reminding you that he is God over your enemies. He's reminding us that he is God over our future. He's reminding us that he is God over every nation, over every system, over every force that's in the earth. Nothing escapes his authority. Nothing threatens his throne. Nothing interrupts his plan. And then in the verse, he declares something powerful. He said, I will be exalted. I will be exalted. Not might be exalted, not could be exalted, but I will be exalted. He's declaring it. He's telling you something. He's making a statement there. I will be exalted. The most powerful thing in that verse. His glory is inevitable. His victory is certain. His name will rise above every culture, every kingdom, every challenge, and every situation you face today. So, breathe, rest, release. I'm going to do it again. Breathe, rest, release. Let your heart settle into the assurance that the God who rules the earth also holds you securely in his hands. Hallelujah. So this morning, I thank God for his word. Be still and know that I am God. I will be exalted among the heathen. I will be exalted in the earth. I pray today that God will speak to you. I pray today that God will encounter you today. I pray today that God will allow you to seize the moment, to acknowledge his godness. Amen. He'll allow you to seize the moment, to acknowledge his greatness. Hallelujah. I am God.
I will be exalted. Think about that. My God, I pray this word touch somebody today. And I know for sure you will never be the same. Let me pray for us today. Father God, thank you. Thank you for calling us into stillness. Thank you, God, for quiet my spirit today, Jesus. Help me rest in the certainty of who you are. Remind me, Jesus, that your power is greater than anything that I face, than anything I could do today. Let your peace settle over my mind. And let your presence steady my steps today, God. And be exalted in my life. Be exalted in my life today, Jesus. And always, in Jesus' name, amen and amen and amen. Thank you, Jesus, for your word today. And thank you for healing us, Lord God, with those words this morning, Jesus. Thank you, Jesus. Amen and amen. God is good. God is good, and his mercy endures forever. I will exalt. I will be exalted. Even among the criminals, I'll be exalted. Hallelujah. Even among the wicked, I'll be exalted. My God, Jesus. Thank you, Lord. Thank you, Lord. Thank you, Lord. My God. Have your way today, Jesus. Have your way, Lord God, we pray. Amen. Thank you, Jesus.

0: 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It's the morning show. 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
2: Once again, we want to welcome each and every one of you out there in Raider Land. Welcome to the Gospel Joy Morning Show. Welcome to the show this morning. Let's worship the Lord together this morning and exalt Him and lift Him up, right? Hallelujah. Here's Reggie Royal and Judah with a worship medley. I sing praises to your name. I just want to praise you. We exalt thee.

0: We exalt thee. I want to take time out to say good morning to Anton Mattis and Nita Buchanan. Good morning to you, Carmen Cooper. Dr. Avis, Avis McGriff, good morning to you, Joy. Dallas Lindestop Cooper, DJ Positive, good morning to you. God bless you this morning. We exalt thee. We exalt thee. God is a good God. We're going to go to V180, Vision Word for the Day, coming up next, y'all.
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3: Consider 2 Corinthians 10 and verse 4. The weapons of our warfare are mighty in God for pulling down strongholds. Just as Jericho was a stronghold in Canaan, we have strongholds in our lives. Consider those words of Paul. The weapons of our warfare are mighty in God for pulling down strongholds, casting down arguments and every high thing that exalts itself against the knowledge of God. A stronghold is an argument or a high thing that exalts itself against the knowledge of God. It's a conviction, an outlook or belief that attempts to interfere with truth. A stronghold is a false premise that denies God's purpose. It sets itself up against the knowledge of God. It attempts to magnify the problem and minimize God's ability to solve it. Does a stronghold have a strong hold on you? Do you speak the language of impossibility? God could never forgive me, the stronghold of guilt. I could never forgive that person, the stronghold of resentment. Bad things always seem to happen to me, the stronghold of self-pity. I have to be in charge, the stronghold of pride. I don't deserve to be loved, the stronghold of rejection. I'll never recover, the stronghold of defeat. I must be good or God will reject me, the stronghold of performance. I'm only as good as I look, the stronghold of appearance. My value equals my possessions, the stronghold of materialism. Many Christians don't even recognize the strongholds in their lives, but you don't have to be among them. God has given you the weapons of prayer, scripture, the name of Jesus, the blood of Jesus, fellowship, and so on. And collectively, they have divine power to demolish strongholds. You can pull down that stronghold. And that's Vision's Word for today.
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1: Indeed it is. It is the Gospel Joy Morning Show right here on your favorite radio station, man. I tell you, I'm excited to be here. I'm excited to be alive in this moment because I tell you, my Knicks won a game last night. They have no business winning, but we gonna take it. We gonna take it. They were down 29 points, and they made a comeback run and erased those 29 points that they were down, erased that, and defeat the great Wembanyama, hallelujah, from the San Antonio Spurs. Yes, and I'm grateful for this right here. Waited many years. I've been a Knicks fan from 1992. I've never won anything substantial until this year. Okay, so I'm excited. So if you're not, it's okay. Yeah, but you know, be excited for me then. You know, be excited for me then. And I see DJ Positive in the room. She in the chat room, and she's a fan too. Well, at least I learned this, what, a couple weeks ago, that she's a fan of the New York Knicks. And so I can exhale a little bit. You know, they gave us some room. We got one more game to win, though. One more game to win, and then we'll see, you know, what happens if we fully get the championship or not. But pray for us. Pray for us. And don't hate. All right? Don't hate. Tell them DJ Positive. We good. Just a check out my wow. Knicks 90. She gonna get a Knicks duster.

Yes, girl, the Knicks are winning. They're winning indeed. Come on now. I never thought I would see this in my lifetime. I'm telling you, never thought I would be here to witness this. So you gotta give me, you know, give me some grace today, cause give me some grace, cause I'm going brag and boast. I'm going, yeah. I'm. Listen to me. Right, nothing can stop timing. What? This is the listen. It's the Knicks time now. Sorry for whichever team you're cheering for, but it's our time.

0: good morning, caller. Tell us how you really feel. Tell us how you really feel. Go ahead. Go ahead. I give you. I give you. I'm gonna give you 90 seconds. Okay. So use the 90 seconds wisely.
1: Second. Good morning, No, I was lying down and I'm like, wait. Did he just did that? I sat up and I looked at the replay and I'm like, oh my goodness, I've never seen anything like this before. And I love it.
0: Oh my goodness.
1: I've been in the 80s and I will never be a wagonist. Straight up Knicks. One Knicks from the
0: straight,
1: upper.
0: Straight.
1: Good morning to your listeners and good morning to all those in the chat room, you know, which we're just basking in all the glory. And you see, the football is starting now. Under nobody come be a wagonist, you know, come here, Dr. D. I was going, and the French, you know, man, I'm gonna stay there. Have a great day,
0: that's
1: my
0: right.
1: People. Bless you. All right.
0: Take care yourself, man. God bless. All right. Thank you. Thank you again.
1: Man, I'm running.
0: All right.
1: All right.
0: Cuckoo.
1: Yeah, man.

That's an excited Nick fan right there, man. An excited, excited Nick fan. I'm telling you. Fifty-three years of not winning the championship, and look at God today. They're one win away. It's not done. The job is not done yet, y'all. But they're one win away from taking it all. One win away from taking it all, and we're grateful this morning.

0: Y'all pray for Lady B because she's trying to go to work. She literally trying to go to work. I don't know if she's going to make it, but she's trying. At least she's trying. She's trying to go.
1: I love
0: Jesus.

0: This is Donnie McClurkin, and I've got a personal note that I'd like to drop in your spirit today. I want for you to bloom where you're planted. You know, the place that you are right now, you're there for a reason. All of the things that you did yesterday placed you where you are today. And the things you do today will determine where you're going to be tomorrow. But wherever that place is, God has promised to be there also. We have so much to be thankful for because God has never left us and never will. So many times we get consumed with tomorrow and how happy we're going to be when we get to the place that we're going. But the truth of the matter is, God can bless you right where you are. You can shine and be all that you can be for God right where He has you. Although it's imperative that you prepare for your future, God has many ways to bless you today. So be careful not to focus so much on what's next that you miss out on how you can be fruitful now.
1: It was a strip club in Miami, and one of the strippers had been murdered by her husband. The elderly Christian ladies from the church up the street wanted to be, well, Christian. They prayed about it, bought flowers, and took them to the strip club. That's not your normal clientele. They walked in, put the flowers on the bar, and said, "We're from the church up the street. We read about your friend. We're so sorry, and we're praying for you. If there's anything we can do for you, please ask." I think Jesus was pleased. Maybe He was there before they got there. By the way, all those strippers were in church on Easter Sunday. I'm Steve Brown. You think about that. Hey, share what you just heard with a friend. Go to youthinkaboutthat.com.
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3: 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The Bible says in Ephesians 5:2, that we should walk in love as Christ loved us and gave himself up for us. Think about that. 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But the historic record says it was the ultimate act of love. So don't wait for good feelings if you're thinking about love. Just do something sacrificial, something that serves someone else, something that helps them, and walk in biblical love.
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Once again, we want to say good morning to all our listeners out there in Radio Land. Good morning to you. Welcome once again to the Gospel Joy Morning Show. Man, oh man, oh man, we are excited to be alive in this moment this morning. How great is our God, Chris Tomlin.

I don't know about you, man, but watching that game last night taught me about resiliency. Amen. It taught me about resiliency. And the Knicks was resilient last night. They made up their mind that they were not going to stop playing. They just kept going. And sometimes we in life, we got to do that. We got to keep going and trust God that he's going to come through. Even when the world feels loud and unpredictable, God has not surrendered his authority. He is still ruling, he's still reigning, he's still working all things together for your good. So rest in truth that nothing today catches him off guard. Nothing today catches the Lord off guard. You don't have to worry about that because he knows everything. He knows what's gonna happen. He knows what's coming next. Amen. He knows what's coming next. And so don't worry, don't fear. There is none like you, Jesus. I want to say good morning to Alicia Harry. Good morning, my friend. Good to have you this morning.

search all over, can't find nobody. Look high, look low, still can't find nobody. Because there is none like him. None like you, Jesus. Coming up next, we've got our Daily Bread Ministries, our Daily Bread.

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0: 1 Peter chapter 3, verses 13 through 17. Who is going to harm you if you are eager to do good? But even if you should suffer for what is right, you are blessed. Do not fear their threats. Do not be frightened. But in your hearts, revere Christ as Lord. Always be prepared to give an answer to everyone who asks you to give the reason for the hope that you have. But do this with gentleness and respect. Keep blessed. Do not fear their threats. Do not be frightened. But in your hearts, revere Christ as Lord. Always be prepared to give an answer to everyone who asks you to give the reason for the hope that you have. But do this with gentleness and respect, keeping a

0: Be Prepared to Share, written by Dave Brannan. The teenager stood her ground while her high school group was visiting a home for people in rehab from addictions. Claire engaged in conversation with a 20-something man who towered over her in size. They talked about faith. Claire clearly presented the gospel of Jesus. He countered with his spiritual views, which were very different. Back and forth they went in a friendly give-and-take way. Finally, the young man looked at Claire and said, "You got me. I can't argue with what you're saying." Though he didn't put his faith in Jesus, a seed had been planted. And while Claire would have loved for the young man to have received Christ, her disappointment was balanced by the reality that she had done what God had called her to do that day: be prepared to give an answer. She had lovingly shared God's plan of salvation. Claire wasn't ashamed of the gospel. As 1 Peter 3:15 encourages, she was prepared to give an answer to everyone who asks you to give the reason for the hope you have. And she knew how to let her conversation be full of grace, so she would know how to answer the young man in the right spirit. What a privilege God gives us to make Christ known to others. So let's be ready to share with others as He provides what we need. Let's pray. Oh God, thank you for the hope that you've placed within us as followers of your Son, forgiven and redeemed by your grace. And when opportunities arise to share Christ with others, would you fill us with courage and gentleness and grace so that our words reflect your heart? And as we speak, may you provide everything we need, trusting that you alone make the seeds of the gospel grow. Thank you, Lord. It's in Jesus' name that we pray. Amen.
1: As you go about your day, reflect on these questions. How can you prepare for an opportunity to share your faith? Who do you know who needs to hear the gospel?
2: Hi, this is Donnie McClurkin, and I've got a personal note that I'd like to drop in your spirit today. I want to talk to you about building faith through love. You know, while you're exercising your faith and waiting for God to show you answers to your prayers, love on somebody. While you're still believing God for your breakthrough, love someone and help them in their need. Work your faith by loving others, and it'll help you get your mind off yourself. Instead of sitting around waiting, moping, watching the clock and counting the days, you could be making somebody else's life wonderful by showing them love and concern, by caring for them. What you make happen for someone else, God will make it happen for you. Showing love is the appropriate action for those who have received forgiveness from God. You can use your love for others as a way of monitoring your faith.
3: A famous violinist was asked why his music was so magnificent. He said, "I never play until my own soul is thrilled. And then the music is an expression of my soul." That's what ought to happen with Christians, but we fake it too much. I have a friend who told me that at his church they put lemon juice in the communion cups so people would look holy. Go to Jesus and just sit there until His joy, freedom, and love get into your soul. And then go play your music for the world. Too many people go to Jesus and leave as soon as they get saved. They should stick around a little longer, then their music wouldn't be so sour. I'm Steve Brown. You think about that. Share what you just heard with a friend. Go to youthinkaboutthat.com.
4: Thomas says there are only two things in life that you worry about: whether you're healthy or whether you're sick. If you're healthy, you ain't got nothing to worry about. But if you're sick, you got two things to worry about: whether you're going to get better, whether you're going to get worse. You get better, you ain't got nothing to worry about. 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

0: You got two things to worry about. 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Original or extra crispy? That's pretty good.
1: No.

0: life turned out I couldn't eat. What is up? It's a good morning to all our Ministry Connecting partners. Good morning to you and God bless you, man. Welcome, welcome, welcome to the show. We got to mix it up for the final. This final 45 minutes or so, we got to mix it up. So you got to get a nice little mixture, all right? We got to give you a nice little mixture. So stand by, stand by, stand by. We coming up.
1: So I say this little light of mine, promise I'm gonna let it shine, I'm gonna let it shine. I say this little light of mine.
0: Big shout out to Pastor G, Lady G, good morning.
1: Shine your light on me.
0: And to the Matters God, good morning, sir.
1: Oh, you're the light,
0: DJ Robert, DJ Solomon, good morning.

0: back, Tennessee. Good morning to you.
1: Gospel Joy. The Gospel Joy.

man, Aubrey is a San Antonio Spurs fan. Sorry for your loss, my brother. Sorry for your loss, but you're talking to the wrong man. I have no pity for you today, my brother. I'm a Knicks fan, man. I'm a Knicks fan, bro. And, you know, y'all tried us. Y'all tried us. You know, y'all tried us. He's asking me to pray for him. You know what? Who do you pray for a Spurs fan now? I'm trying to think it through. You know, I don't know, man. I just pray that you are right. I pray that you are right, and I pray that you lose the next game. But, you know, I'm praying that you are right, though, and you take it steady, all right? Be stable now. Don't do nothing to yourself. Don't hurt yourself or nothing like that, my brother. But, you know, be strong. Be strong in the Lord. Amen? Be strong. Be strong. But, you know, I'm you know, I'm sorry, not sorry. You know what I mean? I'm sorry, not sorry. I'll leave it there. I'm sorry, not sorry, my brother.

I promise you this. Brother Aubrey, I promise you this. I'll give the biggest, best prayer for you after this is done. Once we get our next win, man, I'll call you personally and pray in your ear, man. I pray for you, sir. I love you, man.

0: Oh, my God. Brother Aubrey, you have the people praying for you in the chat this morning. All right. I'm going to read one of the prayers for you, man. Listen. My sister said, I'll pray for him. Don't worry. I'll pray for him. I got this. She said, Lord, to everything there's a season. And help our brother, oh God, to know that it's the next season. That's right. It's the next season, sir. Amen and amen. I forgot the amen. Sorry, I robbed you of your amen, man. Amen. She prayed for you, bro. She better than I am, because I'm waiting till next week. I'm waiting till next week to pray for you, bro. But my sister said, listen, I got some prayer warriors in the chat, man. And there's another one who gave a big old amen to agree with the prayer to. Amen. They're praying for you, Aubrey.
1: Thank you. We cast our care upon you. For you care.
0: What you gonna say now?
1: That's what we can say. I believe. I believe. I believe.
0: What you gonna say now, Aubrey?

0: It's the morning show. It's the morning show. Gospel Joy.
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I was down to. I felt down. They were down by 29 points, y'all. 29 points in the NBA is a lot of points, y'all. 29 points. They were down, down, down. I felt, this, you know, rejected. I felt all kinds of way, man. But Lady B said, no. Let's hang in there. We're going to do something. Like that. Man, she was right. She was right. My son told me, we're winning. Y'all going to win the game, he said. Because he's not even a Knicks fan. He said, y'all going to win the game. And I'm like, I don't know, man. I don't know. They're not playing like they want to win this game, yo. But guess what? We won the game, y'all.

Listen, I have faith, but I didn't have 29 points faith, okay? I didn't have 29 points faith because they weren't even playing good. That's the whole point. Ask anybody who watched the game, they weren't even playing good at all. But the second half, they did something special, man. I need to have more faith in my team. You know how long I've been waiting on this moment, lady? Lady? I've been waiting for years for this very moment right here. And it finally come.

Nobody can stop my praise. Nobody can stop my... Listen, I'm in my element today. I'm in my element today. But I got a show I got to do. All right, you are not underpowered, my friend, for what God has called you to do. Heaven never gives an assignment without applying the strength. Amen? Whatever you face today, you are equipped, you are empowered, and you are backed by the full weight of God's presence. Amen? You are backed by the full weight of His presence. So listen, strength for the assignment is for you today. Amen? So go with strength. Go with strength today, all right? Yeah.

can't stop it. You can't stop it. You can't stop it. They see Jalen Brunson coming and they can't stop him. Oh, Jesus, Lord of mercy. Good morning, DJ Robert. Good morning. So welcome to the show. Welcome to the show. We got under 15 minutes to go, y'all. We're on the final stretch this morning. And we thanking God, man. We thanking God this morning.

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You know what? My final word for you this morning is that peace is your portion, all right? Peace is your portion. No matter what tries to rise against your mind today, remember, Brother Aubrey, remember this. Peace is not a luxury. It's your inheritance, sir. Amen. God didn't call you to survive the day. He called you to walk through it with calm. He called you to walk through it with clarity and with confidence. So receive his peace and carry it with authority. Carry it with authority today. Amen. Let peace be your portion, my brother, my sister. God bless you. God bless you. God bless you. And we got a few more for you this morning. And as we bring this program to a close, all right?

What a God, what a God, what a God. Lord of mercy. You know, say God met the Knicks with last night. What a God, what a God. You know, say God met the Knicks with last night. What a comeback. Miracle. Miracle of Madden Square God. My God, my God, my God. Boy, you know, look like Brother Aubrey ain't gonna like me at all. Brother Aubrey said, listen, you're not helping. Can I tell you about the power of this man? Let me take time to say good morning once again to DJ Robert. Good morning, my brother. And I also want to say hello and good morning to Angela Fleming. She dash away, no, but it's all right. It's all right. We'll win her back. She easy for win back. She easy for win back. We're not worried. We'll win her back.

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I love you back, sir. He's a Spurs fan, and I didn't know. And I come on here gloating about my team, and I had no idea. But then the ironic thing is, he asked me to pray for him. Probably didn't realize I was a Knicks fan, so he asked me to pray for him. But, you know, we had some prayer warriors in the chat, and they prayed, because I couldn't pray. Yeah, my prayer is for next week. I can pray for you next week, my brother. I was about to pray, and I said, no. Me couldn't do it. Me couldn't. My spirit never unite.

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No, no, no, no. But you know what? I have one more for you. Brother Aubrey, I'm playing this one for you, okay? This one is to my good friend, Brother Aubrey Frederick from out of Tennessee. Don't trouble it.

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1: What goes around?
0: Don't trouble it.
1: What goes up must
0: trouble. Not trouble when I trouble you. Come on, Madison Square, go on, God, and beat up your chest.
1: Don't trouble it.
0: Don't trouble it.
1: People business, you visit and don't trouble it.
0: Oh, Jesus.
1: What goes around, come back around.
0: We want to say good morning to Lady B, who finally, she finally left for work. I...
1: and the cross, you die.
0: Finally left for work. No, sir.
1: Me now go room, me now go room. Babylon, you keep me say no trouble, we don't trouble you. Don't trouble it.
0: When I said die hard, Nick, I don't know.

Let me leave the brother alone there, man. Let me leave the brother. The Lord bless you and keep you. The Lord make his face shine upon you and be gracious unto you. May the Lord turn his face towards you and give you peace. God bless you. God bless you. God bless you. I want everybody's first one on the roll call. Roll call this morning. Roll call. There. San Antonio Spurs.

That's not nice. That is not nice. That's not nice. On the topic. Stop it.

See you, man. Join me tomorrow again. Join me tomorrow, man. Right here. Monday through Friday for the Gospel Joy Morning Show. 8 o'clock Central, 9 o'clock Eastern. Take care of yourself. And God bless you. God bless you. Please say a prayer for my brother, Aubrey Frederick, who is a Spurs fan, and he's going through a rough time right now. But we're praying that the Lord will strengthen him, and he will be encouraged. All right? They do have one more game to play, and we are praying that they'll be, you know, okay. God bless you all, man. Take care, and I love you all very, very much. Bye-bye.

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1: The grace to overcome. Say that again. Say, I have the grace to overcome. So I'm calling this the Overcomer's Record. I'm an overcomer.

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Just look around you. It's different in here. It's a different place. Say, you didn't just come on Thursday night. Tell somebody, you didn't just come on Thursday night. See, what had happened was you stepped into a new season. Somebody just take a step up. Yeah. Take another step. Come on now. Come on, take another step in. Take another one.

new season. God is getting ready to tear the veil off of the heavenlies. And what has been held up is getting ready to be released. The people that have been under are getting ready to come up over. Those that have been forgotten are going to be remembered. The enemy has held back generations long enough, but God is about ready to give us a new season. A season of power, a season of prosperity, a season of what has been taken from you has got to be brought back to you. I dare you to praise God like you know that it's already here. You serve a God of season. I know we have to sing, but I got to tell you something. You serve a God of season, and every season has a purpose. But seasons aren't governed by clocks and calendars. Seasons are governed by revelation and truth. And whenever God gives you a fresh word, he always takes you into a new season. And sometimes we have to go through some seasons we don't want to go through. But I'm talking to some people tonight that have been through some seasons where you had to learn some things you would not have learned had you not went through the season that you went through. And every time the devil pushed on you, he just turned you into his greatest nightmare, because all he did was made you learn how to put your feet down, how to hold your head up. Some of you had to learn to praise God all by yourself. You had to learn how to lay hands on your own head. Has anybody here ever had to praise God through some tears? Have you ever had to hold up your hands and pray for other folks when you wish somebody was praying for you? I just stopped by to tell you tonight that season is over and a new season is coming. It's on you right now. If you'll just praise him, I believe a new... I believe a new season is here. Find three people and tell them, my season is here. Tell somebody, my season is here. I dare you now to throw your hands straight up in the air.

It's a badge of honor to belong to Jesus. I know persecution is increasing around the world, but it's a badge of honor to belong to Jesus. Can I tell you a secret in this room? God uses persecution to advance his causes. I know that may not feel good to you right now, but we have a history of it. We started in Exodus. We saw it in Acts. God uses persecution to advance his causes. It's an indication that something's about to happen in our generation. I thought somebody would get a little bit more excited about that. The move of God you've been waiting on, it's coming, it's coming, it's coming, it's coming, it's coming. You thought it was going to start with filled churches. No, it starts with persecution. Hate to break it to you. That's why I say, Lord, I love you. It's a privilege to belong to you. Somebody say, I'm yours. Somebody say, I'm yours. Somebody say, I'm yours forever.

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0: Such an honor.
1: Such an awesome God.
0: That's it. He's pleased with that right there. Can we sing it together?

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By this I know that you favored me, O God, for you never allowed my enemies to triumph over me. 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

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Come on, my God.

nation. But your anthems cry in your season of impossibility is just to say, there's nobody like my God. All right. Facts change. Faith causes the facts to change in your favor.

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You don't have to understand, because see, this thing right here is spiritual, doc. So I just want you to understand that there's nobody like my God. And he told us a long time ago, about 2,000 something odd years ago, that I can do the impossible. He even said, listen, if it goes out of your realm of vocabulary, just say I am that I am, because I'm all of it. I'm all of that too. Anybody facing an impossible situation that you need God to show up in?

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I need you to lift up your voice right now. Let's create it just to give you all. Yes, was created just to worship and adore thee. You are the Son of the Living God. Say,

this song a few years ago. And I don't mind telling my story. My mother's here tonight, and she's looking good, too. My mother was 15 years old when I was born. My father, the bishop, who just ministered so powerfully under the anointing, was 17 years old when I was born. You know what they call me, don't you? They call me a mistake. Come on, talk to me, church. Don't get sanctified on me now. They said I was a mistake. They said I was illegitimate. They said that I was the result of their sin. But how many know that God has the power to take your mess? Do I have any witnesses in here that God will take your stuff and make it a blessing to the nations? I was riding down the street one day, and I was going through some things, and the enemy began to say to me, you know you're going through this because God doesn't really have a plan for your life. Because you're really not supposed to be here. You're a mistake. You're the result of Billy and Bebe's sin. That's what you are. God doesn't really have purpose for your life. And for a moment, I started to look at the facts, and I almost believed it. But then I heard the Spirit of God say, son, the devil is a liar. How many know the devil can't tell the truth if he wanted to? And God began to birth this song in my spirit. He said, no, son, you're not a mistake, and I do have a plan for your life. He said, I created you to give me all the glory. That's why you tried to work a 9-to-5 job and that didn't work because you didn't fit in. He said, I created you to worship and adore.

lost the land. I rose up to tell some teenage mama tonight, your baby is not a mistake. I don't care where you are. You're hearing this recording right now. I rose up to tell you that the devil did not make you pregnant. Do I have a few witnesses that the

I don't want the power of this moment to pass you. I don't want the power of this moment to pass you. I know I talk a lot, but I got to tell you this. In Matthew chapter 9, Jesus was in his hometown. And the Bible says that every time he went to meet one need, another need came to him. And we use phrases like, while he was still ministering to this person, or as he was talking to this person, there were so many people who needed him in that moment. And a man came up and said, Jesus, my daughter has died. His name was Jairus. And he came up and said, my daughter has died. So Jesus said, I will come and heal her. So Jesus is now on his way from one place to another place to meet someone else's need. When the Bible says that a woman who had an issue of blood for 12 years thought to herself, this is my moment. Nothing else had worked. And she didn't have enough time to talk to him because he was on his way somewhere else. So she just reached up and grabbed the hem of his garment.

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And tonight, God wants to encounter you and wants you to feel His love, His amazing love. Without it, these are just songs. 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

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And tonight, God wants to encounter you and wants you to feel His love, His amazing love. Without it, these are just songs. These are just words. These are just

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And if you want to get

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This night was designed for God to move however he chooses. So if you're waiting on another structured song, you're not going to get it tonight. We wanted to build an altar right here in this place. Right here in this place. So wherever you are right now, build your altar now. Come on, build it. Build your altar. Some say, I don't know how to build an altar. Wherever there was a place that God spoke or he moved in any way, the people of God built an altar as an honor, sign of honor to him. Wherever God moved or wherever he made a way or whenever he did something or whenever he required a sacrifice. And our hearts must be willing to build an altar. Not only where we can bless him for all the things that he's done, but so we can give him everything that he is requiring out of us. So right where you are, build an altar. Go. Right now. Build it. Construct it. Build it. With honor to the King of Glory.